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0: 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You hear that? 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

0: 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We keep the clutter out of your gutter. 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

0: 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You hear that? 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
7: A better life with Dr. Sanjay Gupta.
8: For the ninth year in a row, Finland has been named the happiest country in the world. That's according to the World Happiness Report put out every year by the Wellbeing Research Center at the University of Oxford in the UK. Two other Nordic nations, Iceland and Denmark, came in at numbers 2 and 3. Now, having spent quite a bit of time in these countries over my 2.5 decades as a journalist, I can tell you that this is not at all that surprising. There's an entirely different way of thinking in these countries. We before me, you might say. In other words, the mentality is less adversarial and much more, we're all in this together. One other interesting thing that came up was that no matter where someone lived, the more time they spent on social media, the less happy they were. Want to smile? It's simple. Put your phone away for a bit. I'm Dr. Sanjay Gupta, helping you live a better life.
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2: 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Just play the game one way. You hit a ball in the gap, run. 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

0: 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We keep the clutter out of your gutter. 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

0: From the Gutterman Studios, we keep the clutter out of your gutter. 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
10: We all know how important it is to stay active as we age, especially as we get older. But I've come to realize that for as good as people are about getting their cardio in, a lot of older folks really don't seem to be doing the recommended amount of strength training or even understand why it's so important. It helps you stay functional and therefore independent for as long as possible. Certified strength and conditioning specialist Dana Santos says a great place to start is not with dumbbells or barbells, but with your body weight, which allows you to build strength while also learning how your body moves and where your limitations exist. It also reduces the risk of overwhelming your connective tissue, which adapts more slowly than muscles as we get older. Once you're comfortable, you can dial up that intensity, but do it slowly, do it carefully. I'm Dr. Sanjay Gupta, helping you live a better life.

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0: Classic Hits Night Train in the house. Make sure you like the Night Train in the Morning Facebook page. Just, seriously, I'm up to 979. We're 21 away from 1,000. I think we can do it. I think we can, because I've got enough listeners, because I am, once again, your 13th favorite morning show. Yes, I am, and I'm proud of that. I'm here to help you now with your mental health. God help you if you're using me for your mental health.
1: Ain't nobody got time for that.
0: Oh, God, no, they don't. A new study is trying to answer the big question, what does it actually mean to have good mental health? What does it mean? Researchers surveyed 122 experts from 26 countries, 11 different fields, and here we go. By the way, the fields were like psychology, medicine, sociology, even theology. Yeah, even, and despite all these different backgrounds, they agreed on six key things that matter most to us. It's going to make us mentally healthier. Having meaning and purpose. That's like a loaded question with me. Self-satisfaction. Self-acceptance. I'm totally cool with who I am. You might not be cool with who I am, but I am totally cool with me. You do you. Connection with others. Autonomy. And happiness. If you can achieve all, you will have total consciousness on your deathbed. Yeah, no, I go cat. Instead of mental health, I go Caddyshack. Experts say that when it comes down to it, autonomy and safety are the most important factors. And happiness is more of a result of good mental health, not the starting point. I'm terribly happy with myself. People might look at me and go, that is a miserable curmudgeon right there. He is a miserable human being. No, I'm good. I'm good. Like I said,
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6: A better life with Dr. Sanjay Gupta.
7: We all know how important it is to stay active as we age, especially as we get older. But I've come to realize that for as good as people are about getting their cardio in, a lot of older folks really don't seem to be doing the recommended amount of strength training or even understand why it's so important. It helps you stay functional and therefore independent for as long as possible. Certified strength and conditioning specialist Dana Santis says a great place to start is not with dumbbells or barbells, but with your body weight, which allows you to build strength while also learning how your body moves and where your limitations exist. It also reduces the risk of overwhelming your connective tissue, which adapts more slowly than muscles as we get older. Once you're comfortable, you can dial up that intensity, but do it slowly, do it carefully. I'm Dr. Sanjay Gupta, helping you live a better life.
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0: Classic Hits Night Train here, top of the day, boys and girls. 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Try to get to 1,000. See if we can do it today. We're at 979 right now for the Night Train in the Morning Facebook page. If you do it, it's like giving to charity. If you like the Night Train in the Morning Facebook page, you'll feel better about yourself. All right, the 10th annual Lost and Found Index. Uber released some of the dumb things that are left behind. An ankle monitor. An oxygen tank. You would think that if the person was the one using said oxygen tank, you'd think they'd kind of remember that. Two trees, a cape with the Statue of Liberty on it. Grass. No, not weed. Grass. Like you could touch it, I guess. A bald cap, a dishwasher. How in God's name do you forget a dishwasher in the Uber? Why are you putting a dishwasher in the Uber anyway? 20 pounds of duck sausage. And lastly, pelvis implants. What are you? Pelvis implants? Never heard of such. Is that like a kinky thing that I don't know anything about? Ooh, he's coming over. And he's got his pelvis implants with him.
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102.1, the Fox Night Train here. Good morning, Lionel Richie. Earth, Wind, and Fire. You want the VIP premium lounge tickets, hotel, airfare, you know, the whole nine yards. 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

0: Classic hits. It is a Monday. All right, it's Night Trainer. Good morning. Make sure you like the Night Trainer in the Morning Facebook page. I think we're like 980 now. 20 shy of the 1,000 goal I've set for myself. I have my motto. It's lonely in the middle. Well, we just recently had a downtown flavor town, a Guy Fieri place open up in South Carolina. Matter of fact, on the Grand Strand. There's a guy talking about Guy Fieri. Guy's not a tiny guy, but he's not obese either, you know? And you maybe would think the amount of food he's eating, he'd be a lot heavier. But here's Guy's secret, apparently. He doesn't eat. You might see him put food in his mouth, even chew it a few times, but you pretty much never see him swallow it. A streamer who calls himself Dr. Spaghetti examined a bunch of Guy's videos and figured out some of the tricks. The most obvious one is the camera cuts. Guy puts food up in his mouth, chews it once or twice, then the camera cuts away. Assuming he's just spitting it out. Now, sometimes Guy will eat something, but then talk. In those cases, it looked like he's packing the food into his cheeks like a squirrel, presumably to spit it out off camera. And then there are times he just flat out fakes it, like one scene where he allegedly takes a bite of food with chopsticks. Dr. Spaghetti, slowed the video down. It showed there was actual no food on said chopsticks to begin with. Secondly, Guy just quickly moved the spaghetti to his mouth and then dropped them. He didn't even open his mouth. It looked more like he was sniffing the food than eating it. Then there are other scenes where Guy acts like he's taking a massive bite of like a loaded hot dog, but you look closely, he barely touches the tip of the hot dog. Side note, he also pointed out that Guy always sticks his tongue out like a baby when he's about to shove food into it. I don't know if that's a technique as well. The baby technique.
1: 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He's got socks. Give him a gift that really rocks. Treat your dad to a $5,000 basement barbecue or backyard upgrade. Pop gets to pick. Head to our website to enter this national contest for a chance at $5,000 for your top pop.
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13: Have you ever noticed that you mostly breathe through one nostril at a time? Even when you're not sick, even when your allergies aren't bothering you. The body actually switches the dominant nostril as frequently as every 2 hours while we're awake. That's according to Adam Taylor, an anatomy professor at Lancaster University in the UK. This alternating cycle is automatic. It's regulated subconsciously by the hypothalamus and the brain, he said. Your body does this to give each nostril a chance to rest and repair so they don't get too dried out, which could make it easier for pathogens and inflammation to cause damage. Now, Taylor also said studies suggest the left nostril may be more dominant, and when the right nostril is dominant, the body is in a more alert or even stressed state. Who knew? Pretty fascinating stuff. I'm Dr. Sanjay Gupta, helping you live a better life.
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Classic hits. Good Monday. I always want to say Wednesday morning, but it's Monday morning. Oh my God. Oh my God. Save the day. Save the day. T Swizzle and Travis Kelce. We know where they're going to get married. Oh joy. Oh joy. It's pretty impressive. Anyway, where will the heavenly bliss start? That story's coming up right now with you and the boys.

0: 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Night Train here. Good morning, boys and girls. Celebrity birthdays today. What do we got for you? That's some decent stuff in here today, and I want to get to one thing, too, also. What do we got? Nick Rhodes, keyboardist Duran Duran, only 64. Guessing Duran Duran are not as old as I thought. That's good. Mick Hucknall. Who in God's name is Mick Hucknall? He's Red. And the group Simply Red, 66 today. The godfather of the Wayans, Keenan Ivory Wayans, 68 today. Bonnie Tyler still hanging in there. 75, Bob Skaggs, Lido Shuffle, 82 today. Nancy Sinatra, these boots are made for walking, 86 today. Family birthdays, Jerry Stiller, George's dad on Seinfeld. Jerry's dad on King of Queens. He had a shtick, and let me tell you something, it was a good shtick. It was. Barbara Bush, Joan Rivers. Today is National Best Friends Day. Do you have a best friend? I do have lifelong buddies, pals, friends. How do you qualify as a friend? What is a friend to you? I was talking to my dad. You know, my dad's in town, right? Staying with me. Pray for me. And he was telling my son, I know a lot of people have got a lot of acquaintances. I really don't have any friends. I was like, you know, that was deep thought. I got thinking about that. You know, like, I mean, I have dear friends. Two that I would say were dear friends, and both of them have passed. Do I have, so like, who would I call? That's kind of the way I look at it. That's like a best friend. Somebody you call and say, I need you here. And they won't even ask. They'll just, I'm on my way. They'll probably ask when they get there, but they don't hesitate. Do you have somebody like that in your life? Do you have if you have multiple of that in your life, that's great. Me? There's not enough people in the world that can stand me that long.
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1: 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Put our

Classic hits. It's Monday morning, boys and girls. Night Train in the house. By the way, in the Night Train in the Morning Facebook page, now up to 983. I wonder if we can get to 1,000 today. Wonder if we can. It's up to you. Go to Facebook, Night Train in the Morning. Like that Facebook page. If not, all the plants will die. We have your random Did You Know segment that's coming up right now. Eurythmics. Good morning.

0: Rest of Kips, it's a Monday night train in the house. Hi, boys and girls. How are you? Has your mom and them good? All right, the random, did you know? As I clear my throat, time for that segment. Did you know there are only 5 states in America with no state sales tax? I like that. Oregon, Delaware, New Hampshire, Montana, and Alaska. I like that. This is really comforting. Really comforting. Did you know Singapore Airlines has a special compartment in some of the planes to hold a body if someone dies on a flight? That means it happens more than you realize if they have a compartment to put a body in. What happens on the planes that don't have that, though? Do they just leave them dead in the seat? Is that how that works? Just flying the friendly skies, dead man next to you? That's not a friendly sky. Did you know Indonesia experiences more earthquakes than any other country in the world? That's not a good thing for tourism, I wouldn't think. Come for the quakes. Probably not a good slogan. And I was raised on this farm in Kentucky, my grandparents' farm. Why my grandfather had these, I had no idea. He had peacocks. And you want to be walking through a back road or something on the farm, up the trail, all of a sudden, that will scare the bejesus out of you. This massive peacock, this big bird in a tree, and they look like they're possessed by Satan at night. They really do. But I think I like them now. Because I don't know if I've shared this across the whole state. I'm petrified. Petrified of snakes. Every snake to me is poisonous. Every snake to me needs to die. Did you know peacocks hunt, kill, and eat snakes? They only actually eat them if they're hungry, but they will attack any snake that they come across. I respect you now, peacock. Even though you scared me as a child, I love you now. Good job, peacock.
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0: Classic Hits. Good Monday morning. I know that's not even fair to say that. I mean, I shouldn't say that. Nobody says good Monday. It's just Monday. Night Train here. Email apnea. Do you suffer from this? God, I hope not. Do you ever catch yourself holding your breath while reading an email? It's called email apnea. And whether you know it or not, it could be adding stress to your day. Mental health experts say a lot of people unconsciously stop breathing and start taking very shallow breaths while reading emails. It can even happen while texting and scrolling, too. Usually happens when you're concentrating or feeling pressure to respond. And this causes our bodies to interpret an incoming email as a threat, which makes us tense up, hold our breath without realizing it. I think I did that. And when it's usually when I get an email like that, I also have this problem with anger, which also affects my mental health. You have some of them. I have to do like the Mr. Rogers thing, you know? I got to count. Boys and girls, do not respond until you count to 10. Can you say foul language if you don't count to 10? Potential firing if you don't count to 10? Yes, boys and girls, that's what would happen. So that's why I don't do that, you see? That's what...
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0: Columbia's Classic Hits, 98.5 OMG. Passion, mom and I'm good. All right. By the way, this hour of music brought to you by South Carolina's number one gutter company, The Gutter Man. Get you some Gutter Man love. Get you some of that. Do you suffer from email apnea? We all got different phobias and issues now. We all got some kind of thing. You ever catch yourself holding your breath while reading an email? Yep, that's it. You got email apnea. And by the way, it could be adding stress to your day, whether you realize it or not. Mental health experts say a lot of people unconsciously stop breathing or start taking very shallow breaths.
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13: A Better Life with Dr. Sanjay Gupta.
14: Making sure your kids get enough sleep. It's one of the most important things you can do for them as a parent, and yet it's often overlooked. Not only does sleep in the early years set the stage for mental and physical health, it also creates the foundation for how one sleeps later in life. That's according to the National Sleep Foundation. Now, that organization recommends 14 to 17 hours a night for newborns, 12 to 15 for infants, 11 to 14 for toddlers, 10 to 13 for preschoolers, and 9 to 11 for school-aged children. When it's age appropriate, start by talking to your kids about why sleep is important. It helps their body grow, helps their brains learn, helps their mood stay steady. Don't underestimate the importance of a routine. You can even narrate what you're doing step by step to help them along the way. I'm Dr. Sanjay Gupta, helping you live a better life.
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were Mondays. They go down a little bit better with some good music playing. And we got good music coming up. John Mellencamp, Queen in just a second. Right now, Modern English is on Classic Hits.

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0: From the Gutterman Studios, we keep the clutter out of your gutter. 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

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It's a Monday, which means you need a little extra music to get things rolling. Some clouds across South Carolina. Full forecast coming up within the hour. Right now, it's the Bengals.

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0: Well, we're getting into some longer days here. Summertime rolling along. It's Bill West. Got some clouds too here. And could we hit the 90s?
1: Probably.
0: Full forecast coming up this hour. Right now, it is the Cars.

0: classic hits. Hope you're doing good here. It's Bill West. All right. I guess everybody's getting used to the fact that Taylor Swift and Travis Kelce are going to get married. It's going to be New York City. We know that. It's probably right around the 4th of July holiday. But if the newspaper Page Six can be believed, they're going to go about it pretty big. They're thinking Madison Square Garden. And this is actually according to multiple sources, one of whom said, quote, everyone's been sworn to secrecy. Allegedly, the wedding date is Friday, July 3rd. A source says the potential plan is for guests to be transported to Madison Square Garden on blacked out buses. And the arena was chosen for its multiple entrances and high security infrastructure. Also, if you have billions, you can transform the space into a wedding venue, apparently. Madison Square Garden doesn't have any events booked June 29th through July 6th. So who knows? It could be happening. So that's the latest rumor mill. And I believe Madonna's album comes out on July 3rd. So maybe, you know, she'll be the wedding band. That's my starting rumor. We'll try and get some Madonna on in just a bit. Plus, Eagle.
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0: Classic Hits with Madonna. All right, we're getting close. I'm sure she's going to start having a meltdown any day now. Madonna, July 3rd, Confessions on a Dance Floor 2 will be released. And I'm going to start the rumor she's playing Travis Kelce and Taylor Swift's wedding, because that would like be the ultimate PR stunt. You think? Maybe it would happen. Hey, stick around. Music on the way in just a minute from classic Los Lobos, Queen.
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And yes, the only place you're going to hear Skynyrd and Paula Abdul back to back. It's what we specialize in, just being weird sometimes. It's Bill West. Thank you for spending your Monday with

0: classic hits if you're in the mood for a little yacht rock. I think that qualifies. See if we got some other stuff on the way in just a minute. Supertramp coming up, Cutting Crew, 80s classic hits with Taylor.
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23: Have you ever noticed that you mostly breathe through one nostril at a time? Even when you're not sick, even when your allergies aren't bothering you. The body actually switches the dominant nostril as frequently as every 2 hours while we're awake. That's according to Adam Taylor, an anatomy professor at Lancaster University in the UK. This alternating cycle is automatic. It's regulated subconsciously by the hypothalamus and the brain, he said. Your body does this to give each nostril a chance to rest and repair, so they don't get too dried out, which could make it easier for pathogens and inflammation to cause damage. Now, Taylor also said, studies suggest the left nostril may be more dominant, and when the right nostril is dominant, the body is in a more alert or even stressed state. Who knew? Pretty fascinating stuff. I'm Dr. Sanjay Gupta, helping you live a better life.
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here. It's Monday, and thank you. Really appreciate you making the classic hits part of your new work week. Survivor is on.

Classic Hits. How you doing? Monday afternoon drive with Matt Scurry. How was that weekend for you? Good weather-wise, a little on the warm side, but hey, speaking of warm, the entire lower 48 of the U.S. going to be dealing with record temperatures for the next 7 to 10 days. So going to be warm enough, folks, just giving you a heads up about that. Let's get things kicked off with Daryl Hall and John Hunt.

0: Classic hits on a Monday afternoon drive with Matt Scurry. Hopefully you had a chance to get out and enjoy some of that nice weather this past weekend. Yeah, it was a little warm, but as they say, you ain't seen nothing yet. Weather forecasters are saying we're going to see record high temperatures over the next 8 to 14 days, and that is over the entire lower 48 of the United States. Some areas warmer than others. Here in South Carolina, we are expecting to have like 10 to 15 degrees above normal. The humidity is going to be up pretty high. Out west, California, New Mexico, those areas, Nevada, they're going to probably see temperatures bumping 100 degrees or better. We could get close to that here when you factor in some of the other accounts. But anyway, they are predicting for like from June 11th through the 17th, as I said, temperatures much warmer than we're accustomed to this time of year. And it's not even summertime yet. It's not officially summer until June 21st. On the way for you.
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5: A better life with Dr. Sanjay Gupta.
6: People have started using AI for all sorts of things, but I cannot think of an area where the stakes are higher than your health. First of all, I'll tell you this. I know doctors who have cracked some seemingly impossible cases with the help of AI, so it can be a powerful tool. But AI can also hallucinate, provide bad advice, and be just as confident when it does that. If you do decide to plug any personal medical information into one of these chatbots, you should know that while the companies that created them have robust privacy protections in place, they are not bound by HIPAA, like your healthcare provider is. Whatever the advice presented to you, take it with a degree of healthy skepticism. Always get a second opinion. And remember, if you ever experience concerning symptoms, skip the AI consult and head straight to the ER. I'm Dr. Sanjay Gupta, helping you live a better life.
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Classic Hits on a Monday afternoon drive with Matt Scurry. Well, we finally have the answers, and I'll admit it's been keeping me up at night. I'm talking about when Taylor and Travis are going to get married and where they're going to get married. Details on that coming up. You know, the only question that still remains is why?

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0: Classic hits. Monday afternoon drive with Matt Scurry. Yeah, the new Taylor Swift song that she does for Toy Story 5. See, I said it right that time. Anyway, this song is just knocking it out of the ballpark. You have to admit, we all like to make fun of Taylor every now and then, especially when it comes to her and Travis. But you cannot argue with the fact that she is an extremely talented young lady. Taylor is breaking all kinds of streaming records with this song. It's called I Knew It, I Knew You. And it is on Spotify. It has become the most streamed country song in a single day by a female artist. On Amazon Music, it has the largest 24-hour streaming debut for any song globally on the platform in 2026. And then on Apple Music, it set the all-time record for the biggest soundtrack single by first-day streams and the biggest country single of 2026 so far. So, you know, like I said, make fun of Travis or Taylor or not. It doesn't matter. She doesn't care because she is making bank. On the way, we got A Flock of Seagulls, Jay Giles Band, coming up for you Monday afternoon.
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You know, I very seldom agree with these lists when they put them out, but this one's hard to argue with. The Big Four of the 70s rock bands. That's coming up.

0: Classic Hits Monday afternoon with Matt Scurry. Hope you had a nice weekend, and hopefully you're dealing with the heat out there today. And unfortunately, I got news for you. You're going to be dealing with that heat and humidity for the next couple of weeks. Weather forecasters are saying the lower 48 of the United States going to be under an unusually hot and humid heat wave for the next, 8 to 14 days? So be prepared. Weather forecast on the way for you. Very seldom do I agree with these lists when anybody put them out, but this particular list is hard to argue with. The Ultimate Classic Rock website has put out a list of what they consider to be the top four rock bands of the 70s. And I guess maybe it's because I'm a huge fan of all four of these groups, whatever the case may be. See if you agree with them. In no particular order, they have, remember, top four rock bands of the 70s. They have the Eagles on there. It's hard to argue that the Eagles were the band of the 70s. And by the way, the only American band on this list. Number three, Led Zeppelin. I'm a huge Zeppelin fan, and just look at all the albums they put out and all the huge hits they had in the 70s. So, yep, can't argue with that one either. Also making the list, Pink Floyd. Yeah, I'll give you five words to say why they should be on there. Dark Side of the Moon. What an incredible album that was. So Pink Floyd's on the list. And rounding out the top four 70s bands of all time, the Rolling Stones. Come on, Mick and the Boys, still hot. As a matter of fact, all these guys, except for Zeppelin, still hot. And, you know, Zeppelin's music's still hot, even if the band is no longer together. On the way, we got some Eagles music lined up.
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0: 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Next hour, national keyword for that Lionel Richie Earth, Wind, and Fire flyaway we've got going on. I'll give you the details and a national keyword next hour. Quick sports update for you. The Knicks leading the Spurs 2-0 in the NBA Finals. Game 3 scheduled for tonight. And heading over to the ice in the Stanley Cup Finals. The Golden Knights are up 2-1 over the Hurricanes. Game 4 in that series scheduled for tomorrow night. Coming up here, Doobie Brothers, Bon Jovi, and a national keyword for that Lionel Richie flyaway next up.
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1: 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You hear that? 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

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You and a guest, you pick the city. We'll fly you out there to enjoy the show. The word this hour is dancing, D-A-N-C-I-N-G, dancing. 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Be safe on those highways. All right. The word dancing, good luck to you. 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
5: A better life with Dr. Sanjay Gupta.
6: We all know how important it is to stay active as we age, especially as we get older. But I've come to realize that for as good as people are about getting their cardio in, a lot of older folks really don't seem to be doing the recommended amount of strength training or even understand why it's so important. It helps you stay functional and therefore independent for as long as possible. Certified strength and conditioning specialist Dana Santis says a great place to start is not with dumbbells or barbells, but with your body weight, which allows you to build strength while also learning how your body moves and where your limitations exist. It also reduces the risk of overwhelming your connective tissue, which adapts more slowly than muscles as we get older. Once you're comfortable, you can dial up that intensity, but do it slowly, do it carefully. I'm Dr. Sanjay Gupta, helping you live a better life. 102.

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0: 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The Petey's home for classic hits. 102.1 The Fox. You hear that? 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
7: We've talked a lot about measles over the past year, but mumps has largely flown under the radar, even though it's been making a bit of a comeback as well. That's because fewer people are getting the MMR vaccine, which stands for measles, mumps, and rubella. The vaccine's been around for decades. It is effective. It is safe. What makes mumps outbreaks difficult to contain is that symptoms usually don't appear for 2 to 3 weeks after someone's been exposed. And that can make it hard to pin down where that exposure took place. And someone who is infected can transmit the virus to someone else before they are symptomatic. If you get sick, which could manifest like a run-of-the-mill respiratory virus or the telltale swelling of your cheeks and jaw, all you can really do at that point is to treat the symptoms and also isolate yourself so you don't infect anyone else. I'm Dr. Sanjay Gupta, helping you live a better life.
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0: There is a conspiracy with Guy Fieri. Have you heard about this? That he doesn't actually swallow any of the food that he tries on all of his shows where he goes to like these local dive-ins and stuff like that. Because everybody always asks the amount of food that he eats. How in the world is he not, you know, in a lot of serious health issues, but also really, really weighs a lot more. Well, the conspiracy is he doesn't swallow all his food. Or if he doesn't want to hurt the person's feeling, he just kind of spits it out. I don't know if I 100% believe that. I will say Guy's Burgers on Carnival trip, like ships, that was my favorite spot. So even if he spits.
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9: How often do you stop to wonder whether you should share something that's revealing, maybe even embarrassing, with a partner, a friend, or even your boss? In her new book called Revealing, The Underrated Power of Oversharing, behavioral scientist Leslie John says doing just that can help you deepen relationships that are vital to your life. We need people to trust us in order to get things like love, friendship, and career success. That's what she told us. When you make yourself vulnerable by revealing something sensitive, it does make other people trust you. In turn, when you ask someone to reveal something about themselves, showing that interest will generally lead someone to like you more. Why? Because people like to be asked about themselves, she says. It also signals that they are discriminating and choosy, but in a good way. I'm Dr. Sanjay Gupta, helping you live a better life.
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It's Sparkle on Classic Hits. All right, someone take this giant bag of peanut butter M&M's away from me. It was on sale, but I only got one free. I put M to myself.

0: From the Gutterman Studios, we keep the clutter out of your gutter. 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

a PSA to everybody. If you request something lame, the DJ is not going to play it. That happened so many times this past weekend. I was at a birthday party, and somebody would request something, and I'm like, no, that's niche to you. Nobody else is going to like it on the dance floor. Drove

0: 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It's called email apnea. Do you have it? Like, literally.
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0: Okay, let me tell you. I went to a concert last night. It was so fun. You know, had a few bevvies. But the number one thing is, like, getting out of concert venues, I think, is the worst part about any concert experience. They have to figure that out, but I guess...
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15: A better life with Dr. Sanjay Gupta.
16: We've talked a lot about measles over the past year, but mumps has largely flown under the radar, even though it's been making a bit of a comeback as well. That's because fewer people are getting the MMR vaccine, which stands for measles, mumps, and rubella. The vaccine's been around for decades. It is effective. It is safe. What makes mumps outbreaks difficult to contain is that symptoms usually don't appear for 2 to 3 weeks after someone's been exposed. And that can make it hard to pin down where that exposure took place. And someone who is infected can transmit the virus to someone else before they are symptomatic. If you get sick, which could manifest like a run-of-the-mill respiratory virus or the telltale swelling of your cheeks and jaw, all you can really do at that point is to treat the symptoms and also isolate yourself so you don't infect anyone else. I'm Dr. Sanjay Gupta, helping you live a better life.
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It's Sparkle. I am going to dress up like Lady Liberty, I think, for 4th of July this year. I just looked at a costume. I think it's what I need. I really do.